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3: And I'm Greg Johnson. This week, how a genetic test can help you take control of your health.
4: So the reason why some people do well on some drug and some people don't do well on other drugs, why some people work well on some kinds of food and other people don't work on some kinds of food.
1: But first, why young lupus patients need more mental health support.
5: 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It can make you kind of question like, oh, like, is there something wrong with me?
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1: Despite the achievements of modern medicine, we're still battling various conditions. Lupus, for example, has continued to plague society, and cases are on the rise. It's a chronic and complex autoimmune condition where a person's immune system attacks their own healthy tissue. But while the physical toll is obvious, Natasha Cunningham says lupus is also a serious threat to a patient's emotional health, and treatment needs to address it.
9: It's really important to think about a multimodal approach to treating lupus because it is such a complex condition. And so the medications that exist can be helpful for preventing flares of the disease, but they don't necessarily manage all aspects of what it's like to live with lupus. And living with lupus, 75% of people with lupus have pretty significant fatigue. About 30 to 40% of them have significant mental health symptoms like anxiety and depression.
1: Cunningham is a Red Cedar Distinguished Professor and Associate Professor in the Department of Family Medicine at Michigan State University. She says there are a few reasons for the high risk of mental health issues associated with lupus. For one, the condition is more common in females who already are twice as likely to develop depression.
9: And I study youth, so teens, young adults, and there's already an increasing vulnerability of developing anxiety and depression in that adolescent, young adult population as well. What further complicates things for people who are managing a complex condition like lupus is there's potential diagnostic uncertainty. There's burden associated with managing a very complex condition, fears about the future. There's also, for some people, a neuropsychiatric manifestation of lupus. So in severe cases of lupus, which youth with lupus are more vulnerable to experiencing, there can actually be a measurable impact on symptoms like anxiety and depression, which can actually be part of the disease.
1: Thankfully, these symptoms can be successfully treated using therapeutic interventions. 10 years ago, Cunningham began developing a program for young adults with lupus that would address all aspects of this disease. It's called the Treatment and Education Approach for Childhood Onset Lupus, or TEACH. She created the TEACH program to fill the gap often found in lupus treatment and finally address the behavioral health side of this disease.
9: Many kids diagnosed with lupus, despite the fact that we know that they have elevated rates of anxiety and depression, they are oftentimes not referred for behavioral health care. And so many of these children suffer and sometimes suffer in silence, and they're not always appropriately identified and referred for care. So within the pediatric rheumatology landscape, there has been more movement towards integrating mental health screening into the context of pediatric rheumatological care. And myself with other colleagues, we've been a really vocal part of developing mental health guidelines for managing mental health in the context of pediatric rheumatological care.
1: The TEACH program is a 6-week intervention that gives patients the tools to carry with them throughout their lives.
9: It's delivered individually, so an interventionist who's a trained pediatric behavioral health provider meets with the young adult or child, in addition to having some engagement with their caregivers, over the course of 6 weekly, 1-hour long sessions. And what kids learn is strategies to manage kind of physical health and mental health symptoms. So many of the strategies are based on cognitive behavioral strategies for managing depression and for fatigue and insomnia and pain symptoms as well. And we also employ mindfulness meditation strategies. And so we do some education about how health symptoms can affect functioning and how changing how people think and how that can impact how they feel. So if they have kind of negative thoughts, we work on reframing them into more neutral or positive thoughts.
1: The TEACH program is a 6-week intervention that gives patients the tools to carry with them throughout their lives.
9: So we don't want people to overdo things because that can make them vulnerable to feeling worse. We don't want them to underdo things, because then they can just get sort of sedentary and also feel worse in that state. So we teach them how to kind of achieve an optimal balance and control. And a lot of the sleep hygiene recommendations, they're simple, but they're really effective and powerful. The biggest thing, if we can get screens out of teens' rooms at bedtime, that can make a huge impact on improving their quality of sleep.
1: Cunningham says sleep is a big focus because a majority of kids with lupus have extreme levels of fatigue. It's one of the most common symptoms and can impact so many aspects of their lives.
9: And what we have found is by increasing their sleep hygiene strategies, so teaching them healthy ways to engage in sleep, we can really help improve their fatigue symptoms. And a lot of kids with lupus, they nap, and they nap a lot. And when you're exhausted, we understand why you would do that. But what we really try to encourage kids to do is actually limit their napping. And if they need to, kind of keeping it as limited as possible, but really engaging in a healthy sleep pattern where they're sleeping most of their sleep during their nighttime sleep cycle. And so making some adjustments like that really can have a pretty profound impact on how people feel, which has been one of the biggest wins of this study, to kind of take one of the most common symptoms they experience and help them to kind of get it under control and better manage it.
1: Isabella Kalindris began experiencing some of this extreme fatigue in high school. While she thought volleyball was the cause of pain in her hands, there was no answer for why she could barely make it through the school day without a nap. Still, it took a while to find a physician who took her symptoms seriously.
10: The first doctor I visited dismissed it completely, said, oh, you know, you're just tired, maybe try getting more sleep. But I knew something wasn't really right. Like, I just felt like there was more beyond the classical fatigue or pain. So I went in for a second opinion with a different doctor. I had to beg my mom to take me into another doctor. And that doctor ran some labs. And that's when they saw that, you know, oh, there's actually something going on.
1: Kalindris was put on an anti-inflammatory medication, and that's where the treatment ended. Not only was she still in pain, but Kalindris began experiencing the mental toll of lupus, all while trying to navigate the ups and downs of teenage life. During one of her routine checkups, a researcher came into the room and introduced Kalindris to the TEACH program. Her mom really encouraged her to give it a shot, and Kalindris was open to trying anything that could help.
10: I felt like I was experiencing some negative thoughts around my condition and some shame, I would say. So I just thought, okay, maybe talking to someone about this, a professional, might help if I don't feel comfortable talking to my peers about this.
1: The program helped Kalindris understand just how strong the connection is between her mind and body and how to use it to her advantage.
10: It's such an amazing thing how your mind can work directly related to your symptoms. So I don't experience the pain that I did at the very beginning. I remember I would wake up in the morning and I wouldn't be able to hold like a mug because my hands would feel so stiff and so painful. And honestly, I don't know, but I have not experienced that pain since those early years, I think.
1: At age 24, Kalindris is now on the other side of the TEACH program as a consumer advocate. As great as the sessions were for her, there are still improvements to be made for patients to have the best experience. Calindris is able to offer a unique perspective that helps researchers keep patients at the center of their work.
9: They guide every aspect of our research, from design to, like, how do we get more kids to say yes to this, to how do we adjust this for kids who have unique mental health or healthcare needs. And they are very powerful voices. They truly have lived experience. Many of them also have educational experiences that support doing this work too. And so we develop more powerful and effective interventions guided by the voices of people who have lived this. That's a really important and critical part to doing good science, is engaging people who truly know what it's like to have lupus or other health conditions and letting them lead the way in terms of how to optimize care for other people who are suffering.
10: I think there's a lot of things that only you as a patient would be able to understand. Like I said, some of that stigma of being approached to try to do therapy. Sometimes, you know, that's really intimidating to a lot of folks. This idea of mental health associated with your condition.
1: Cunningham notes that about half of the kids who were approached to try the program said no, meaning the team needs to rethink how they're introducing this initiative.
9: So I think we still have room to improve our way that we approach kids and talk with them about mental health. It's still very stigmatizing, and so there's more work that's really needed there. But what we found is once we got kids engaged, more than 90% of them completed this program. And we all know what it's like to be a teenager. It's usually a pretty draining and busy time. And if you're managing a health condition on top of going to school and other activities. So to me, that was a tremendous success to see the, and a lot of these kids had never before interacted with a pediatric behavioral health provider. So that was really incredible. And another thing we learned was that kids improved, but oftentimes at the end of the sixth session, some of them were open to kind of getting additional mental health support outside of the context of the study, which I also saw as a tremendous win and an indication that we have done some really strong work in terms of addressing some of the stigma and just normalizing. Really, anyone who's dealing with a complex health condition like lupus can really use a battery of skills to help support them in their journey.
1: You can find more information about Natasha Cunningham, Isabella Calindris, and the TEACH program on our website, radiohealthjournal.org. Our executive producer is Amira Zaveri. I'm Kristen Farah.
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3: Optimization seems to be the newest buzzword. People are no longer willing to settle for good enough. We want to know the best ways to optimize every aspect of our lives. For our health, the common diet and exercise tips will get us at least halfway to our healthiest selves, a little more for those who maintain a consistent regimen. But Dr. Pooya Yazdi says even the full benefits of diet and exercise can't be unlocked without knowing the most foundational part of who you are, your genetics.
4: If you're trying to maximize your health and you're not taking into account your genetic data, you're probably going to get maybe 50, 60, 70% tops on the way there. And it's, you know, it's a little bit of a range over there. But the reason for that is it turns out like genetics is an important part of what makes you you. You know, that's the reason you kind of look alike, like your relatives. It's the reason why some people do well on some drug and some people don't do well on other drugs, why some people work well on some kinds of food and other people don't work on some kinds of food.
3: Yazdi is the chief science and medical officer at SelfDecode, a personalized health platform. It offers various genetic testing for users to tailor their lifestyle based on their genes. Yazdi says it's important to know this information because there are health factors that even the best diet and exercise program can't fix.
4: The example I always give people is, turns out that some people, regardless of how well they eat, how much they exercise, are at risk for cardiovascular disease. They're at risk for getting heart attacks, strokes, and things like that. And that's purely from their genetics.
3: So someone could be doing everything right and have no idea their effort isn't lowering their risk. Our genetics can make us vulnerable to various health conditions that we could have no idea about until either getting tested or falling ill.
4: From a pure like wellness perspective, which is not, you know, necessarily like a medical perspective, genetics also does a lot of stuff when it comes to like what kind of diet you should theoretically do, what kind of supplements you can take. There's data out there that, you know, some people, for instance, like here's as an example, you always hear this debate whether eating high salty diets is bad for you when it comes to hypertension, to high blood pressure. Well, it turns out it's actually genetic driven. That's why there's this been debate for the last 23 years, because they do one study and they find it, do another study, not find it. And it just turns out that certain people, because of their genetics, are more predisposed to, you know, get salt infused hypertension. Once again, this is not something you can test for without doing your genetic data.
3: But while everyone could benefit from genetic testing, most of the time it's not covered by insurance, which means that right now, being able to fully understand your own personal makeup is a luxury reserved for those who can afford it. SelfDecode offers various reports, but their one test that does a full genome sequence can cost between $1,000 and $3,000. For many Americans struggling with the rising costs of everyday life, this may not fit into the budget. However, Yazdi says that for those who can afford it, it's a worthy investment to figure out how your genetics are influencing your life.
4: I feel pretty confident that if you ask most leading physicians at leading academic centers, experts, most of them admit this thing is very important. Everyone should get it done. I think everybody in America, in the world, should get a PGX test or a genetic test, find out what drugs are on. It's literally some of the most common medications. Just had, you know, a couple friends I've been told about this, and, you know, lo and behold, they, you know, oh, whoa, yeah, it turns out my genetic testing told me I don't do well with statins. I knew it. I could never take statins. I was getting muscle aches all the time, right? So now the, you know, their doctor can prescribe a better medication for them.
3: And this information can give you much more insights than how your body reacts to different drugs. SelfDecode focuses on a person's whole lifestyle, not just purely pharmaceutical interventions.
4: The ideal, what we want to do for a lot of people is you come in, you get your testing done, and you find out what kind of like lifestyle adjustments you should be doing, what kind of supplements you can take, what kind of diet you can take, exercise, what foods to eat, right? A lot of times what customers want is something different than you're getting from your doctor. They don't just want to know you're healthy, you're good to go, you're not dying, get out the door. A lot of times they're trying to optimize their health, right? And a lot of times this is around about like what supplements I could take, what vitamins I could take, should I do yoga and stuff like that. And so we have a lot of that holistic approach of where we're trying to make this both a wellness product and a medical product.
3: The reports are structured so that someone can both share it with their doctor and be able to understand and implement it on their own. In a previous segment, we've talked about how your genes can predict many of your life outcomes. However, the field is limited to our current knowledge, and since many early studies were mostly done on European men, researchers are still working to close the information gap in other populations.
4: When it comes to genetics, one of the big problems is a lot of times this was a problem why people think we shouldn't have done genetics until recently. A lot of times the accuracy of your calls decreased when you went outside of a European population. And that's because almost all the studies, huge studies early on, were done in European populations of Caucasians, both men and women. But, you know, and so we've all developed a lot of technology to make this more transferable. So our risk scores have been validated against other populations. Now, it turns out there's still a problem, which is sometimes recommendations are based on like large studies that were conducted in European populations, which are not as well known in other populations. So part of our process here is to spend a fair bit of time doing the research to try to make sure we're giving the most accurate recommendations out there.
3: Yazdi says AI has been invaluable to this mission by finding the existing gaps. SelfDecode has also been able to use their customers' data to improve the accuracy of their reports.
4: Part of the process is we actually created an ancestry model, for instance, that's a very good ancestry model. Now, we don't make a lot of money ancestry. So, you know, but the reason we did it is because this allowed us in order to make better predictions for non-European populations. It's gotten very, very good. The last iteration we had was like about 5% difference, which is not a lot, right? We're expecting this to keep going down and down through each iteration. You know, we're hoping next year it's even less than 5%. And at some point, it'll be perfect close.
3: But just because Self-Decode is doing it, that doesn't mean every other company is too. Which is why it's important to ask these questions before you buy a test kit. And though there are many different options to choose from when deciding what information you want to learn, Yazdi believes the real game changer is getting a whole genome sequencing report.
4: Now we're, you know, sequencing your entire genome, every single base pair you have, you know, and then using AI to figure out not just, you know, if you're at risk for certain things, what diet and exercise, but really going in through the small, like little variant, like maybe you have a gene that's knocked out and only a handful of people have this on the planet or something like that. But what does this gene do? In theory, then what can this possibly do when it comes to your health? And so this would not be possible without AI. It would have taken each, like a team of us to analyze this thing, make a report out of it, and send it out there and be charging the patient $10,000.
3: But AI has made the process much faster and cheaper.
4: And I think this is really going to be a game changer, especially because part of our product offering is we're going to hook it up so that, you know, it also knows all your other health data, what your lab tests are, like, you know, you can give it all that information. It has your genetic. Then you can ask it questions, right? It's like when you go to OpenAI and ask health questions, right? Or Claude, when you ask health questions. The idea is now it's going to have access to all your data with all your risks and everything else in a manner which the AI doesn't hallucinate on things, can actually answer your questions. And I think this is going to be a real game changer.
3: The idea is for users to build their own personal health chart that continually updates throughout their life. And as Self-Decode gets access to new tests and information, they can plug it directly into your data to see more aspects of your health than ever before.
4: It's going to be a lifelong product that's going to keep getting better and better as the AIs get better, as our knowledge of genetics gets better, as our databases get better, and so on. But I do think we're finally at the point where I think this is a product you can start using today to optimize your health. And, you know, 2 years, 3 years from now, you'll wonder how you actually did anything health related before this came up.
3: You can find more information about Dr. Pooya Yazdi and all of our guests on our website, radiohealthjournal.org. Our writer-producer is Kristen Farah. Our production manager is Jason Dickey. I'm Greg Johnson.
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2: Medical notes this week. Will humans soon be able to regrow limbs? Scientists have successfully regenerated bones and ligaments by using the body's own natural healing response. After comparing the genetic responses of different animals, scientists found that certain pathways, present even in humans, can be activated to promote cell reproduction and rebuilding rather than just scarring. This discovery provides a roadmap for future regenerative medicine, hoping to one day access these dormant human capabilities to treat catastrophic injuries. The research is published in Nature Communications. You may learn more from mistakes than from a perfect success. A study published in Nature discovered a hidden brain pathway that peaks specifically when we make a mistake that is almost correct. These error signals provide feedback that allows the brain to fine-tune its skills much faster than when it receives a simple pass-fail result. This new understanding could help educators and clinicians develop better strategies for neurorehabilitation and high-performance training. And finally, your morning cup of coffee may be more important than you think. According to a study published in Nutrients, caffeine and its metabolites act as a biological brake on a major inflammatory pathway linked to age-related diseases like hypertension and heart disease. People who drank more caffeine had lower levels of the inflammatory proteins that drive arterial stiffness and cognitive decline over time. This research suggests that regular coffee consumption may offer long-term protective benefits as we age. And that's Medical Notes this week. I'm Mayan Vasta Betancourt.
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23: Welcome to The Community Connection. I'm here with Beth McMillan of Art Town. It's that time of year again.
24: Oh, my goodness. Yes, it is. Here we are.
23: We talked a little bit off air on this, and I said, is every day just getting progressively crazier and crazier for you?
24: Yeah, it's just, well, I don't know if crazy's right, but busy.
23: Busy.
24: And thousands of balls in the air, just trying to make sure that you don't let any of them drop through the cracks.
23: Yeah, you got to keep those plates spinning.
24: Yeah, and now the little book is out, so everybody needs to stop by. We have many, many locations. We're at Raley's and Sprouts and Porta Subs and Nevada State Bank and Washoe County Libraries and Green Public Market. So there's plenty of places, and the Art Town office during business hours. There's plenty of places to pick these up. But I do want to bring everybody's attention to page 31 in the little book. It says that Smash Mouth is performing on July 31st. It's a misprint. They're actually on the 1st. So make sure you pay attention that it's on the 1st of July, because if you think it's on the 31st, you're going to miss the show.
23: They are kicking off the festival.

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1: Little book, everybody's description, because we've got over 600 events, everybody's description is 60 characters. How much can you really describe something in 60 characters?
2: You really can't.
1: So, but if you go to the website, and it's very user-friendly, mm-hmm. and it's sort of a calendar format, you click the day, you see all the events, and then you see all the workshops and all the ongoing events on that particular day. And when you click any one event, a whole page comes up with a full description and many, many details. So, and sometimes there's video and there's a map of what the location is. Mm-hmm. So use the little book in conjunction with the website.
2: And because I assume, especially if there's any updates needed too, the all the updates would be on the website, obviously.
1: Yeah. Yeah. Because once this puppy is printed, it is what it is, it is, right?
2: It's out. Yep. Yeah, it is. Once that's out, it's out there. So the website will be updated as needed, of course.
1: Absolutely. Yeah. And it's really very user-friendly. So I really recommend that you use it as a two-part relationship, so to speak, it for is. The user.
2: It's a companion, if
1: Correct.
2: You will.
1: Correct.
2: All right. Perfect. So let's talk a little bit about what's going on. I know last time you were in, we kind of did a whole big overview and right. just of, you know, kind of what to expect for Art Town. Most everybody knows exactly what to expect from Art Town at this point, but there are some that don't. But at this point, let's talk a little bit more. What's exciting you, Beth?
1: You know, what's exciting me is what excites me every year. And that is what Art Town does for our community mm-hmm. in bringing people together, bringing friends and families together without computers and cell phones, yeah. coming to our own community backyards, so to speak, mm-hmm. coming out to enjoy what Reno has to offer in the way of public spaces. Not only Reno, we're region-wide now.
2: Yeah.
1: So different events in Carson City and other areas close by. It's the ability that Art Town has to connect people to one another, which I think is so needed in the world in which we live, where if you live close to some of the venues, you can ride your bike down.
2: Yeah.
1: You can bring picnics. You can not bring picnics, and our vendors are there. And it's the ability for us to come and explore arts in different ways, different types of arts. We try to be fully inclusive. You know, in my opinion, we're all artists.
2: Yeah.
1: When people say I'm not an artist, yes, you are.
2: You are.
1: You get dressed in the morning and make an artistic decision.
2: Yeah.
1: You decorate your house, same thing. You create a meal. You decorate your backyard. You whatever it is that you're doing, art is a part of everybody's everyday lives. So come down to Art Town and experience what people are offering in terms of being on a stage or an exhibit. Go and do something you've never done before, because for most of it, it's admission free.
2: Yeah.
1: And guess what? Money back guarantee if it's admission free.
2: Absolutely.
1: It's a wonderful way to invest in the arts, to invest in our community. And my favorite thing is to sit at an event and watch the audience take in the art.
2: Yeah. People watching is at a premium. Especially in summertime here in Reno, but during Art Town, especially because, it, like you said, the inclusivity of it, it brings out everyone.
1: Right.
2: And that is, you're right, the beautiful part about it is that it connects everyone. Two people from different sides of whatever spectrum can sit and look at a piece, both think it's beautiful for two different reasons.
1: Absolutely.
2: And that's the beautiful part
1: of
2: it.
1: And that's what creates the sometimes conflict, sometimes conversation. Yeah. And the conversation continues after the show has been completed or the exhibit is over.
2: Yeah.
1: You know, and there's so many ways. I use Art Town as a verb. So
2: okay.
1: how do you Art Town?
2: Ah, I like that.
1: Don't you like that?
2: I do like that, yeah.
1: So how do you Art Town? Do you take your blankets and chairs down to the park and put them out? Do you bring a picnic? Do you go to Midtown and do you have a meal at the Brasserie St. James before you watch the performance out on the street? And I love to explore how different people, Art Town people, ride their bikes down. People catch the bus. People engage. There's something for everyone. Some people, their children Art Town in different ways. We have workshops every weekday at McKinley at 9:30 in the morning where children discover an art and an art form, and then they do a project to take home. At no cost.

0: To anybody. And if you're a senior on a fixed income and you're at home, come to an ArtTown event, be around other people, mm-hmm. and just feel that community around you. I think that was, it makes it so special.
1: That is, and in fact, during one of my favorite things to do, and it's not, and there are times I'll go through the program and say, I'm going to this, this, and this for sure. However, most of the time, I just go to Midtown, find an outdoor cafe somewhere, sit outside, and just, I'll sit, that's where I start. And I just have a coffee or a wine or a beer, whatever it is.
0: Right.
1: And people watch. And then I go and watch where people are going into and like people, lots of traffic. And so, and I'll get up and go to all those places and see what they're looking at. And I enjoy it. And I find something that I'll be like, oh, I generally don't like this, but I really like this, you know, or whatever it is. I mean, you know, it doesn't matter. And that's one of my favorite things to do is just to walk around. And because it's, you know, walking around Midtown is always an adventure. Don't get me wrong. However, during ArtTown, it's just amplified a little bit more.
0: Absolutely. And don't discount the brewery district. Yes. Is that what it's called on 4th Street?
1: I believe so. Yeah. Yeah. Yeah.
0: Where you've got all those different bars and venues from Nevada Sunset Winery, and you've got Black Rabbit Meadery there.
1: Yeah,
0: and you've
1: Black Rabbit's good.
0: And you've got the Depot, and you've got other venues, and you never know what you're going to encounter, and you might see a band that you've never seen before. You might hear some poetry out loud, and I know the Historical Society present events at the Sunset Winery, and also at Sunset Winery, there's an artist who's every week is going to be working on a piece of art.
1: Yeah.
0: And you can go and have a glass of wine, watch her paint. And at the end of the month, on the 30th of July, I believe it is, she completes the artwork.
1: Oh, so I love that type of thing.
0: Don't you love
1: that? I do love that, very much so.
0: And you create community because you are going to go and you'll probably have a conversation. Were you here last week? Did you see what she did last week? No, I was here the week before. It's amazing, the progression.
1: Yeah.
0: Those kind of conversations are everything.
1: I love watching real-time art. I've had the privilege of working with the Sierra Arts Foundation and hosting. They'll do a painting competition, and I get to host it, and I love it, and I watch it, and I'm just watching talented people do something in 20 minutes that it would take me 3 weeks to do. You know,
0: that's right.
1: And I'm
0: that's
1: just right. watching, and it looks great, and every one of them is something I'd be like, okay, I would put this on my wall. I would do whatever. And it's for me, it's just watching the process of the art being created is just so fascinating to me.
0: Yeah.
1: And I really enjoy that part.
0: So we do have some headliners, which are the only thing that ArtTown charges for are our headline events.
1: Yes.
0: And I just want to warn everybody that tickets are selling like crazy for these events. Instead of four headliners, we've got seven.
1: Okay.
0: We start on July 2nd with ABBA live. They direct from Sweden, this group, and it's a performance of ABBA music.
1: Yeah.
0: And that's on the 2nd. On the 7th, we have the Kronos Quartet, which is really an amazing quartet. They're probably the most famous in the world of string quartet, and they really stretch the boundaries of what classical music has to offer.
1: Yeah.
0: Wynton Marsalis, I know we talked about him last time I was here. The Blind Boys of Alabama are coming, and they're doing, and I forget the name of the album, you will know it, it's a Stevie Wonder album, 50 years celebration.
1: Superstition?
0: No. 50 years of celebrating this album, and the Blind Boys of Alabama are doing Stevie Wonder and that album. And I don't know why I can't remember what it is.
1: That's okay. You know what?
0: You're going to come up with it in a minute, I'm sure. Then after the Blind Boys of Alabama, we also have the Michael Feinstein is doing a tribute. He's doing the Tony Bennett
1: Songs
0: song.
1: In the Key of Life.
0: Songs in the Key of Life.
1: That's what it is.
0: And it's got to be one of his best albums.
1: Yeah, it is.
0: 50 years. It was created in 1976. And the Blind Boys of Alabama are going to be doing that album.
1: That's fantastic.
0: Yeah, it doesn't get better than that.
1: No.
0: And then, of course, the royalty in the bluegrass world, we have Steep Canyon Rangers. I don't know if you've ever had this yet.
1: I've heard a few things from them, they're very good. Yeah, absolutely.
0: They're amazing. I'm not a huge bluegrass person.
1: Yeah, that's okay.
0: I was watching the show the last time we had them, mm-hmm. and the first time we had them was with Steve Martin. But they're Grammy award-winning artists, and they are incredible. The musicianship and the collaboration, the way they work together is unbelievable. I sat down and I started watching the show. I never moved a muscle for the entire show. I've never seen anything like it.
1: And it's funny, because bluegrass isn't something that I listen to regularly. Funny. But if I see a live bluegrass band, I will stop and listen for it, even if I'm in a hurry going somewhere. Because live bluegrass is something it's, you just have to experience it.
0: Yeah.
1: It's really good.
0: Yeah.
1: So.
0: And the other thing I'd like to mention is our closing night, which we didn't talk about last time.
1: Oh, yeah. No, we need to get to that.
0: That's Playing for Change. And in 2011, we closed our town with Playing for Change. Their lead singer is Clarence Becker, who we closed with last year.
1: Oh, okay.
0: He came from Barcelona, yeah, and he put a band together. But now the whole Playing for Change is back. And, you know, Playing for Change was developed. It was first an audio thing where they got artists from all over the world. They're such guitar player in India, mm-hmm, and you had a guitar player in Israel, and you had a drummer in Africa, and a singer somewhere else, and they all had on headphones just like you have on, yeah, now, and they played the same song from all over the world. Now they bring a band together from all over the world, and they do a show, Playing for Change. It's for peace, and it's not, it's very funky rock,
1: sure,
0: reggae, vibey music. It's a party.
1: Yeah.
0: So partying to remember the whole festival.
1: That sounds so fascinating to me. I'll have to, they're closing the festival.
0: Closing the fest July 31st at the Helene Greenberg stage at Rancho San Rafael Regional Park.
1: So we've got about a minute.
0: Okay.
1: So let's reset. Where does everybody get tickets?
0: Arttown.org for everything.
1: For everything. And they will sell out.
0: Yeah, I believe we will sell out. Yeah. It's only
1: a
0: 900 seat venue in Hawkins, and if you've never been there, it's a place you
1: perfect
0: have to
1: spot.
0: Go.
1: Yeah,
0: 4th of July. Don't forget 4th of July, Mackey Stadium, 500 drone light show.
1: Yes,
0: yeah, Reno Philharmonic.
1: And then where do people pick up the little books?
0: Oh, again, we have Nevada State Bank, we have Porter Subs, we have Sprouts, we have Raley's, we have Reno Public Market, we have Washoe County Library. So you can't not have a book.
1: You're going to see them everywhere.
0: And remember, pick the book up. Goes in partnership with the, yes, website, arttown.org.
1: And don't forget, there is a typo in the book. Smash Mouth is playing the first, not the 31st. Remember, they are kicking off the festival, not closing it.
0: And kicking butt doing it.
1: Yes, absolutely. Beth McMillan, Arttown, we are less than 3 weeks away from this. Are you excited?
0: I'm so excited, I can't even stand it.
1: The whole month of July is Arttown in Northern Nevada. It's not just Reno. It's Reno. It's everywhere. So, and it's everywhere in our hearts. I'm kidding. I don't know.
0: It is everywhere in our hearts.
1: It is. Absolutely. Sorry, Beth. Thank you for coming in. Very excited.
0: Thank you. And I'll see you again soon.
1: You will.
2: 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And now back to the Community Connection.
1: Welcome to the Community Connection. My name's Terry. I'm here with Spike McGuire. How are you, Spike, of the Brewery Arts Center?
3: Doing wonderful, Terry. Thanks for having me, as always.
1: Absolutely. I'm now dubbing this the fastest 15 minutes in Reno.
3: All right.
1: That's the segment now. It's the fastest 15 minutes in Northern Nevada. Let's put it that way.
3: Yeah, there we go.
1: There we go. Spike, Brewery Arts Center, 11 Amp Series starts this month, correct?
3: Sure does.
1: And we got Pride event.
3: That's right. Yeah, actually, Pride starts this week for us. We're doing a 3-day celebration.
1: Perfect.
3: So the event started as Sassabration. It was put on by Sassafras, which is a great restaurant down in Carson City. We love partnering with them on all kinds of things. And after many successful years of them doing it, they said, you know, you guys really have the infrastructure for events.
1: Yeah.
3: Because we would, like, loan them the stage and stuff, sure, like that. And they were like, maybe it would just be easier if you guys just did it at, yeah, BAC. And we were like, of course, we would love to do it. So we've just, since it's not at Sassafras anymore, we've rebranded from Sassabration to Nevada Pride.
1: Perfect.
3: So this year is a multi-day celebration. It's starting this Friday, June 12th. With our good friends at Carson City Classic Cinema Collective, which just merged with Silver State Storytellers, the wonderful folks that do all of our short film competitions. So they are doing a screening of the 1999 classic Trick. And there will be free popcorn, champagne, and dessert included with the ticket. So that starts at 7 o'clock over in the BAC Performance Hall. Then Saturday, lots of action on Saturday. Taking over the whole outdoor campus at Brewery Arts Center. So we've got live music all day, starting at noon with Retro Radio Dolls. Then we have Hardcore Brunch, Blunderbust, Amador, Melangia, Nothing Like a Dame, one of my Reno favorites, and Carson Street Ragtime Band.
1: All right.
3: And Carson Street Ragtime Band is going to have a live burlesque performance.
1: Oh, perfect.
3: Yeah.
1: Oh, my God. And I love that ragtime sound, too. It's just such a...
3: Carson Street Ragtime Band is just an absolute blast.
1: Yeah.
3: I love working with them. They're super fun. And I'm really excited they've got Titanium Tina with them doing some burlesque to the live music. So I think that is going to be an extra special Carson Street Ragtime Band show. Last year we had done music all day on the outdoor stage, going back and forth between the outdoor stage and the indoor stage. This time we decided, let's just hang out outside and then we'll just have an after party inside.
1: Sure.
3: So we're doing one of our punk rock black box events with two great bands, Nosebone.
1: Okay.
3: Which is kind of a reform of The Shames, and Heterophobia.
1: Okay. Perfect for Pride.
3: That's right. Yeah, it's perfect for Pride. And also going on Saturday during the day, you know, there will be vendor fair, all kinds of activities for all ages going on outside, food trucks, dessert trucks, all that good stuff. And then for day three, next Sunday, June 14th, we are doing a drag brunch hosted by Adonna Dusmore. There's going to be drag queens, a brunch buffet, prime rib carving station, bottomless mimosas. And so benefit, all of these events benefit PFLAG and Brewery Arts Center. Just a couple good nonprofits doing work in Absolutely. That community down there. So yeah, you can get info and tickets for all of these at breweryarts.org, of course. And then, yeah, the weekend after that, I can't believe it's here already. We kick off the 11 Amp Carson City Music Series.
1: Already,
3: I know. I feel like we just finished the last series.
1: Yeah, I feel like we were just talking about the last month in July or whatever it was, August.
3: Yeah.
1: Yeah.
3: So for anyone who doesn't know about these concerts, 10 Saturdays in the summer, Brewery Arts Center does these huge free outdoor summer concerts with regional, national, international touring bands coming through. We get like 2,000 people, but we got a bunch of space. So it's, you know, it's not overcrowded. It's very comfortable. The nice big dance floor. And it's all thanks to a grant from the Levitt Family Foundation, which is just, you know, I'll go over real quick. It's a really cool story. Mortimer and Mimi Levitt, they made their fortune in the garment industry back in the day. Somebody talked them into investing in this amphitheater in Southern California for free community concerts. And they came to a few shows, and they were just so blown away by the power that free live music has
1: to
3: bring together the community.
1: Yeah.
3: I mean, it really is the universal connector, you know, it's the great uniter. And so they were so moved by that they put their fortune into this foundation. And we're now one of over 60 cities that gets a grant to do 10 concerts.
1: That's fantastic. And they're very selective, too, on who gets it, right?
3: They are, yeah. Well, because at this point, they get such a high volume of people applying that they're very selective. But this is our 10th year doing it with them.
1: Fantastic.
3: So in my mind, we've become one of their favorites. I hope that they would agree with that.
1: I mean, after a decade, you would assume.
3: Yeah, and so, you know, kind of in honor of this being the 10-year anniversary, the theme I went with... which is hard to have a theme for these concerts because a big requirement is that you have just a broad array of musical genres that really have something for everybody. But the theme I went with for this year was I'm going to bring back all the favorites from the last 10 years.
1: Oh, perfect.
3: Well, with the caveat, all the favorites that we can still afford.
1: Or that are still together.
3: That's right. We have just a tremendous lineup this year. I think anyone who's been to the concerts before is going to be thrilled to see these acts back. Anyone who's never been to the concert is in for a treat. So it kicks off Saturday, June 20th with Igor and the Red Elvises.
1: Okay, I've heard the name.
3: In my opinion, they are one of the greatest live bands ever.
1: That's coming from you, my friend, is saying something, because you have very good taste in live music. You really do.
3: I appreciate that. Their front man is just this wild character. Igor is... He's just a wild guy. You just got to come see it. Then June 27th, we have Samba Da. They've appeared at the series 3 or 4 times. They've been a big favorite. They're based out of Santa Cruz. It's like Afro-Brazilian funk reggae.
1: Okay.
3: Samba.
1: Wow, that covers a wide range.
3: Yeah, they're great, man. And they're so much fun live.
1: Yeah.
3: 4th of July is on a Saturday this year.
1: Yes, it is.
3: And so we usually just go 10 Saturdays in a row, but we're taking the 4th of July off.
1: Okay.
3: Because I would love to point out how much a huge event like this relies on the Brewery Arts Center volunteers, and we just have the most amazing team of volunteers.
1: We're not going to make you work on 4th of July.
3: We're not going to make you work on 4th of July. So we're taking that one off. Then we come back on July 11th with Indigenous.
1: Okay.
3: Which is a blues band from the Lakota Nation in South Dakota. It's led by Mato Naji, and he's just like, man, one of the greatest living blues guitar players. He's, you know, when he's not playing with his own band, he is out with the Experience Hendrix Tour.
1: Oh, wow. Okay.
3: Quite a bit.
1: Yeah.
3: Yeah, I mean, he's always playing with huge names, you know, like Buddy Guy, and he's toured with B.B. King.
1: Sure.
3: And I mean, just like, if you are a fan of the electric guitar, you do not want to miss this show. Then coming up July 18th, coming in from Ohio, this is literally since my first day as executive director of Brewery Arts Center, the most requested to have back band.
1: Okay.
3: Yep, I've tried to book him the last three summers, the three summers that I got to book. Hasn't lined up this year. Miraculously, stars aligned for the 10-year
1: anniversary. They're on the West Coast.
3: Perfect. We got the Vindies coming. July 25th, we have the Sam Chase and the Untraditional.
1: Okay.
3: So we did, you know, years before I was running the place, we did Loud as Folk Takeover of the Levitt series, which was a great show. We had Rachel McElhaney, we had the Rainbow Girls, and Sam Chase played with the trio. So I'm really excited to have Sam there with the full band.
1: Yeah.
3: You know, I've had him play a couple solo songwriter shows as well, but I think that this is going to be Carson City's first experience with the full 7-piece,
1: wow,
3: over-the-top Americana antics of the Sam Chase and the Untraditional. August 1st, from Oakland, California, we have Van Gogh.
1: Okay.
3: Yeah, they list their genre as swing punk.
1: Okay.
3: And man, they're just so fun.
1: Sounds fun.
3: They have kind of dual front people. Lindsay, who's also a great trombone player, and Tim. So that's going to be a fun show. And they're just a good time. Ben, their keyboard player, he's got this weird operation where he plugs all these wires into a pineapple. And then he can play the pineapple like a synthesizer. So
1: wow.
3: It's, you know, it's fun, fun, fun, always fun. We always have a local headliner. This year on August 8th, we've got Dakota Wass, who he's from Gardnerville. He's a country songwriter, mm-hmm. Really a great songwriter. He's got a great band, picking up fans all over the place. Like his monthly Spotify numbers are huge.
1: Good.
3: So really excited to have him. And then, you know, this year I got to thinking, I was like, well, we always have one local headliner, but I'm not even going to say my opinion. It's a fact. We live in like the most musically rich community in America. Like,
1: huge.
3: Northern Nevada has better bands pound for pound than anywhere in the world.
1: Yeah. I don't disagree with that.
3: And you can send the mayor of Austin here to fist fight me.
1: Let's go.
3: I will not go back on this claim. So this year I'm having two local headliners.
1: Oh, perfect.
3: So August 15th, we're having Jelly Bread.
1: Oh, yeah. I know Jelly Bread.
3: Yeah.
1: Yeah, they're great.
3: I mean, you know, one of the main things of this concert is people want to dance. That's what they told me when they took over. They're like, book whatever you want, but people got to be able to dance. And there is no more danceable band than Jelly Bread.
1: No. They're very good.
3: Maybe Parliament.
1: Yeah, Parliament. But, you know.
3: But, yeah, so stoked to have them. Always love working with Dave and Cliff. Then August 22nd, we do a Celtic show every year. An amazingly large Celtic fan base in Northern Nevada.
1: Yeah.
3: So we've got the Young Dubliners coming back.
1: Okay. They're very good too.
3: They are very good. Yeah. And that was kind of one of the main ones I wanted to get this year.
1: That's kind of a no-brainer, to be honest. I mean, they're very good. And that's a great booking.
3: They're very good. And kind of the cool story on that one for me is Young Dubliners played this series last in 2022. Mm-hmm. And my band 6 Mile Station opened, and that was when Gina Lopez, my predecessor as executive director of PAC, she said, hey, I got this really great offer to go run Center for the Arts in Escondido. Is this the kind of job you would think about applying for? Actually it is. I mean, it's like, it's just one of my favorite venues, and you know, there was so much transition through the pandemic and whatnot.
1: Yeah.
3: I was like, we got to make sure we've got good people at the good venues, you know?
1: Yeah. Good move on your part.
3: Yeah.
1: By the way.
3: Thanks.
1: Yeah. You're welcome.
3: No, I'm having a lot of fun doing it. It's the perfect fit job for me. But so that's why that was like extra special for me to get the Young Dubliners, because that's like what put me on this path. And then it all wraps up August 29th with Mumbo Gumbo.
1: Okay.
3: Which that's a special one in this lineup too, because they're the last show for the 10-year anniversary season. And they also happen to be the very first band that Brewery Arts Center ever had for the Levitt Amp Carson City Music Series.
1: Well done. That's a nice little nod to history. I like that.
3: Yeah, totally. And, you know, like I said, this is all thanks to a grant from the Levitt Foundation. Which that covers about a third of the total cost. So it's a matching grant, which means that you need to get other community sponsors. So I want to give a huge shout out to our title sponsor, Connection Central, which is a really cool grassroots organization. You've heard me talk about them on the show before.
1: Plenty.
3: Because they meet at Brewery Arts Center every third Thursday of the month. And kind of their whole mission in a nutshell is just building community through storytelling. Sure. So every month they have a storyteller, speaker of some sort. Mostly folks from the community come in, tell their story, and then it breaks out into small discussion groups and everyone gets to share their stories together. So it's a really neat, cool thing that these folks have started to bring the community together. And they are also our title sponsor for the concerts.
1: Thank you.
3: And I want to thank our lawn sponsor, Kilpatrick Bolentini Law, always a huge supporter of the Brewery Arts Center. Our stage sponsor this year is the Carson City Downtown Business Association. Very appreciative for them. The Federal is our hotel sponsor, so they are putting up all of the bands for us. And they also have a discount code. If you click their booking link through the BAC website, you'll get a little bit of money off if you want to come down and stay the night after the show. Nashville Social Club is feeding all of the artists.
1: Great food. Also a great venue as well.
3: Yeah, a great venue as well. And our destination sponsor, Visit Carson City, which are just a really great team over there. The thing I love about Visit Carson City, you know, their executive director, David Peterson, his attitude is that a community people want to visit is a community people want to live in.
1: Yeah.
3: So in addition to all the efforts that they make to bring people to town, they really put a lot of time and care into just making Carson City even better for the folks that already live there. So I really appreciate the way they do things and, of course, all of their support for the BAC.
1: Absolutely. We got 1 minute. Again, like I said, the fastest 15 minutes in radio.
3: I know. Where does the time go? Well, you're probably wondering how any of this happens or is possible. Brewery Arts Center is not like a line item on the Carson City budget. We are a privately run 501c3.
1: You are true grassroots.
3: That's right. And one of the biggest things that helps us sustain is our membership base.
1: Yeah.
3: Which we just made an update to. So it starts at just $50 a year for a family membership.
1: Okay.
3: And
1: that's very affordable.
3: It is. And
1: for a family.
3: The main perk, which we just added to that tier, it was originally you didn't get it till a higher tier. But even at the $50 a year level, you get $5 off every presale ticket you buy for shows at Brewery Arts Center. So it pays for itself.
1: Yeah.
3: Super quick. And it really keeps us going. Of course, all of our space is rentable. When we're not doing the summer concerts, even our mobile stage is rentable. And sponsorships, donations, and community support. If you want to get involved, you can head on over to breweryarts.org. 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See all the membership perks and find out how you could become a volunteer or a part of the BAC.
1: Do it. Brewerycarson.org. Spike McGuire. Wow, went fast. Always does.
3: Yep, thanks for having me, Terry.
1: We'll talk to you again next month.
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